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1: Wajay catch and shoot, fading away. She knew that was going down. She started backpedaling towards midcourt as soon as she let it go.
2: And they went over the screen on that one. 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
0: Storm with a 97-85 win over the Mystics. Storm's second straight win, consecutive wins for the first time this season. Wings a 91-76 win over the Liberty. Largest road win against the Liberty in franchise history. Dream and Mercury playing a tight one.
3: Double screen. Ryan Howard up top from the wing. The three is good. You can't count out the Dream ever.
0: Ryan Howard with 21 points. And WNBA League passes the Dream. Edge the Mercury 82-80. Dream winning despite trailing by 15. They're now 2-1 when trailing by 15 or more this season. Golf. Wyndham Clark shoots a final round 60. Finished 30 under to win the Byron Nelson. College baseball. NCAA selection show coming up noon Eastern today. Couple of long tournament streaks expected to come to an end. Vanderbilt's 19 consecutive years. LSU's 13 straight years in the tournament. Likely coming to an end. Championship Sunday and in the Big Ten. Bottom of the 11th. UCLA with the bases loaded.
4: Up and inside. Almost hit him.
5: I got it. 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
4: It did hit him. A championship winning hit by
6: for further review, the ruling of hit by pitch will stand.
4: UCLA on a walk-off review have their first Big Ten tournament championship. UCLA gets the green light to celebrate with Call a 3-2 win in 11 innings.
0: Have it on the Big Ten Network. Georgia Tech captures the ACC 13-6 over North Carolina. Georgia an 11-1 rout of Arkansas to win the SEC. 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
9: Jay to the NBA. The Spurs' Victor Wembanyama beats the halftime buzzer for a 12-point lead at the break against the Thunder on ESPN Radio.
10: Now to Wemby with three at half court. He's going to pull a half court jumper. Hit it at the horn! Victor Wembanyama with a 45-footer from half court. 22 points at halftime for Wemby here in game 4.
7: Number 4.
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10: The one pitch. Hernandez hits that one plenty deep enough. Straight away center. Get out. It keeps on going. It is gone. Big burst. A walk-off grand slam. Straight away center field. Heriberto Hernandez, the hero for the fish.
9: A college softball powerhouse, Oklahoma, ousted in the Super Regionals on ESPN.
11: And that does it. History made in Norman. Mississippi State is headed to the Women's College World Series for the first time ever. A breakthrough moment for the Bulldogs.
7: Number 2.
9: An improbable comeback by the Golden Knights as they shocked the Avalanche in Game 3 of the Western Final on Fox Sports 98.9.
11: The Golden Knights will hold on for the biggest comeback win in their playoff history. The Knights win 5-3 and take a commanding 3-0 series lead against the President's Trophy winning Avalanche.
7: Number 1.
9: History at the Brickyard. Felix Rosenqvist wins the Indianapolis 500 by 0.02 of a second on the IMS radio network.
12: Lucas comes off of turn number 4 for the final time. Felix Rosenqvist goes to the outside. We get to the Arden Bridge, and Felix Rosenqvist gets him at the start-finish line. Felix Rosenqvist with an incredible pass at the start-finish line. He wins the 110th running of the Indianapolis 500-mile race.
0: Tight win at the Brickyard on Sunday. Tight win there. And in the Western Conference Finals, that's now a best of three. Spurs and Thunder tied 2-2. Spurs taking game four. Shea Gilgeous-Alexander held to 19 points.
5: I think they just did a good job of being the aggressors. Like, they were in us, forcing turnovers, being physical, and I don't think we applied the pressure back. And then, like, they're playing fast, getting easy buckets. They get their defense set, and, like, I don't care who you play, it's always harder to score against a set defense. So it's just, like, it's a snowball effect. But it always starts with, like, the aggression that you play with. And then they brought it on a way higher level than we did for most of the game.
0: Thunder now looking to regroup, and it's a best of three for the Western Conference Final. Dominant lead after three games. That's next as well. SportsCenter All Night continues with ESPN Radio.
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24: 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He'll lift for Wimby. Goes up with a right hand and flushes. 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
2: Vegas goes up 3-0 on the Avs in the Western Conference Final in the Stanley Cup playoffs. Daniel Suarez wins the rain-shortened Coca-Cola 600.

0: So I think Detroit, it's incredible. Yeah. Toppings to the edge. Mm-hmm. Yeah. And I like crust. I'm a grown man. I'll eat the crust, but like sometimes when the toppings and the cheese go all the way to the corner.
1: Yeah. Ooh. Yeah. That's hard to top.
0: Yeah.
1: That's hard to top. And you know, to your point, DDJ, when I first had Uno's, I was almost college age. I was high school going into college. You know, when I was in the Detroit area, I was in grad school. So those times of life are conducive to pizza love. But to the point you were making earlier, even if Uno's, as you said, it was a franchise, so in the Dayton version was a copy of a copy, it was still delicious. So, what Dave's issue is the copy, I guess, of West Hartford did not represent the way the level
2: of
1: Coke,
2: the level of Coke going on here. It was like, you got the wrong one at the wrong time. It was raining outside, and maybe your mood wasn't good because the flight was coming out there. Your taste buds had not adjusted to the altitude change from the flight.
1: There was jet lag.
2: There was that jet lag. It was a lot going on.
0: I don't want to say it, but I'll say it. I don't know that we trust anybody from Atlanta on pizza.
2: ATL shouted, 404, dial in, 601, Mississippi, everybody dial in. Talk about it. You ain't gonna be in Connecticut talking about food from Atlanta. We not gonna have that.
0: All right, we will get into the NBA Finals. What do you think Rich Eisen's thinking about this segment right now? First segment, first hour of his holiday program, and we spent it all on pizza.
3: Happy to carry the torch,
0: and
3: Rich.
0: I can't help but feel partially responsible for that. We'll talk about who has more riding on getting to the NBA Finals, SGA or Wemby. We will dive into that. Andre Snellings, David Dennis Jr., Randy Scott. This is the Rich Eisen Show on ESPN Radio.
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4: Welcome, everybody, to the Memorial Day edition of the Chuck Oliver Show. Yes, I am not Chuck, nor am I Heath Klein, the executive producer of the show. It is David Holloway here with you, taking you through our best of this year. We got a lot to get to. A couple head coach interviews coming up in the show, but we're going to start off first with a friend of the program. He is known as the film guy for Georgia football. He's also one of Chuck's good friends. It is our own Brooks Austin, who joined Chuck Oliver earlier to discuss the Georgia Bulldogs.
5: No character concerns with the guest, but I'm going to ask him about somebody who's got him from YouTube, from the digital space, the Film Guy Network. He's got his own network. It's Brooks Austin. Brooks, welcome back. How's your day?
6: How we doing, Chuck? I'm very interested and almost nervous to see where we're going with this. What them anonymous sources saying, Chucky? What we got?
5: Oh, that Micah Morris has character concerns because of his work ethic or consistency or dedication to the game. And I was like, I heard he was really, really strong is what I heard. I didn't hear that he was lazy and wasn't intense. But we get character concerns now, and this is what passes for it. Tell me what you think about Micah Morris as an NFL player.
6: I'm thinking character concerns are the wrong, like, verbiage of what I would have to say about Micah in his career at Georgia. First of all, he's a great person. He's a great human. It's great to be around. He does work hard. What I got caught up with watching him was that there's not a lot of twitch that he plays with. Chuck, he's kind of like he's a slow mover. He kind of lumbers out there. He don't move with a lot of twitch, not a lot of foot fire, but my God, can he uproot people against their will? He takes humans from A to B when they don't want to be moved from A to B. Now, here's the problem, and here's why he's going to go a little bit later in the draft, I would imagine, is because the NFL kind of plays on angles now. We play with a lot of, like, athleticism up front. We play with a lot of twitch. We play a lot of wide zone concepts, a lot of stretch, a lot of heavy boot play actions off of those actions. Basically, the Shanahan offense, the handsome guy, McVay out there in L.A., like, everybody does that version of that. We all need athletes. So, yeah, if I watch Micah's tape after watching, you know, Monroe Freeling's tape, just staring at the two individuals, I would say 57 plays really, really, really, really hard. 56 doesn't. And that could get labeled as, like, he's got football concerns. You know what I mean? To meatheads late in the draft process that watch, like, 100 guys like I'm having to do right now. If you're out of the gas athletically or, like, out of the gas with effort, that is a concern. It's not a concern about your character. It's a concern about your football character on tape, what you display on the silent copy, for me.
5: All right, talk Georgia and who's coming back, specifically Gunnar Stockton. I didn't play a whole lot on Saturday, but just tell me what you suspect as far as his development and coming back for the 26th season. What will Georgia have at QB?
6: Yeah, my question going into Saturday was, like, were there going to be signs that we're going to be able to take a step? And I think I got confirmation of that. I saw a football player when I went back and watched it on TV copy that was extremely calm, where last year, the first 6 months of the season, I felt like we felt like we had to be perfect on everything. We had to be perfect with the operation. We had to be almost like stiff and robotic. Like I saw a football player for the first time in his college career off rip that felt really, really comfortable and really, really casual would be the words that I would use for him. What I did see was elite ball placement. You know, we didn't get a lot of rips of Gunner like throwing the football, but this football team's passing game, Chuck, is going to be based off of ball placement downfield 15 to 20 yards vertically, right? Like, he is not a great layerer of the football, but we're going to be great at back shoulder fades. We're going to be great at deep ball, like, you know, vertical seam shots. We have to be great at those. And also, I saw signs of we're going to take a leap in those departments, and Georgia needs that desperately.
5: Let's go up to Rocky Top. So they may be like freaky on the perimeter offensively. Matthews, Braylon Staley, Keys, the freshman. All right, let's talk quarterbacks, though, because that kind of is the, you know, going to make the whole thing go or not. Tell me what you've seen with George McIntyre and Faison Brandon.
6: You tell me, Chuck. Like, you're tied in, too. Like, I expected to hear some warm and fuzzies out of Knoxville about some side picking here. Somebody like, hey, this is our guy. We're riding with this one. I didn't get no warm and fuzzies this spring. I didn't hear nothing that was like undeniable hype. And that's normally a place that brings me the hype. If they're going to bring me something, they're going to bring me the hype. What did you hear? Because we had this discussion on our show the other day. I know what I saw, and I didn't see much because they kind of simulated a game. They didn't play a scrimmage. So what have you heard out of that?
5: It's funny you bring that up, or you ask me, because last Monday, I want to say it was, after the spring game, I started the show with Keylon Russell, and I talked for about 9 minutes, and then I was like, Tennessee had a game too, and it kind of looked like it looks when you got a quarterback who's never played. That was my take, basically, on McIntyre and Brandon, was this looked like when you've got a redshirt freshman and an early enroll freshman who may both be really, really high recruits. Playing quarterback in the SEC is a different sort of thing, and so I thought it was going to be a challenge, and it also reminds me how special a guy like Keylon Russell must be to go out there and put on the performance he did, especially against that secondary in Tuscaloosa.
6: Yeah, and I will give both of the quarterbacks in Knoxville a little credit. Like, they didn't get protected very well in that game that I did see. I mean, Faison was running every time. It's top of the drop. Like, I can't do much there. I can't evaluate much there. I can't see much there. And that's a concern, because I did not pick Tennessee as one of these defenses with a bunch of rushers. That's not what I envisioned them to be. I would envision them to, if I started talking about their roster, I would start where you started, wide receivers and David Sanders. I don't know why they can't protect right now. It looked like they couldn't. So, yeah. That's another one of these things. I'm entrenched on Josh Heupel. He is a guy that I demand 8 wins out of annually, because I think him to be that much of a coach. By the way, they've given him that much of resources. That's a top 15 roster on paper and resources wise. They spend out there. So whether or not they spend correctly is the question.
5: All right, so let's go out just a couple more stops in spring. Keylon Russell, and it's funny he brought up protection, because that's another thing that stood out to me, is maybe he's just a lot more athletic than Austin Mack, because they didn't protect very well in Tuscaloosa during their springing thing as well. And Russell really made it work, especially in the compressed area down in the red zone.
6: Chuck, you know I'm a big track guy. I like track. Do I want to know if you're fast? Do you run track in high school? Keylon Russell was on the 4x1 state championship relay team at Duncanville, Texas, in big time classification high school Texas track. The dude can run. It ain't no, maybe he's a little bit more athletic. No, there are going to be times when that kid is on the field where he is the twitchiest player on the field. That is the type of athlete that he is. We're talking sub 11 seconds, like sub 10.9 in the 100, like really can go. And on top of that, an elite thrower of the football. It's ultimately why I think he's going to be the selection there. We chase explosives in college football now. It's what we have to do. We want to be consistently efficient. We want to move the chains. We want to do all that stuff. But if you want to win, if you want to score points, we got to put the ball in the air. We got to score quickly. And being explosive explosive helps that happen. He is the most explosive passer in that room. I don't think there is much of a debate there. He makes the most plays over and over and over again. If you listen to the warm and fuzzies out of spring practice, that was confirmed. This guy keeps making plays. So much so that Ryan Williams, I think, alluded to him being Superman. So, like, when we got 12 back there, it's like having a superhero. Like, that's what they've been seeing. So, ultimately, you kind of have to play those guys if the room and the building and the team feels about him that way. If you start hearing superhero stuff, that's a level of confidence that we have to roll with, right? Because confidence breeds success on offense, in my opinion. So, the only concern I have with him, Chuck, is that he is not the biggest human being in the world. He is very slender. He's sub 6'3". I'd say he's sub 6, or, 210 pounds. And we have yet to, if you watch last year's tape, we've yet to learn how to protect ourselves on a college football field. And that's got to get figured out before we can go play 12 regular season games, 9 of which are in the SEC now.
5: It is QB level knowledge. He was actually a lineman back in the day. Brooks, I appreciate you coming on, brother. Thank you.
6: No doubt, Chuck. We'll talk to you soon.
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